0: of pictures, but my number three, I'm gonna link it towards my son as well too. Shohei Ohtani is his favorite baseball player. Okay. He is a 1,000% Braves fan, but anything about the Dodgers has to be Ohtani. And he recently watched the Braves and Dodgers games, and every time Ohtani was up to bat, he was like, "Daddy, Tani up. Tani up." So he loves Shohei Ohtani, so I wouldn't mind paying to go see Shohei play.
1: Okay, I'm gonna side with Eric here a little bit from historic just to make it fun, because when you said Pyramids of Giza, how many times we've seen something like that and you may think you never get there, and then when somebody actually goes and then they relay that experience. So I'm going to go on the history side and force Christine Lisi, Alberto Anka Goddess, to break a tie between two foreign powers, Shohei Ohtani on the sports side and the Pyramids of Giza from the history side. So we got two for the Pyramids from me and E-Dog, two for Shohei Ohtani, Christine Lisi, from H. Douglas and Shannon Penn. So Miss Christine Lisi, break the tie. Real quick. Sorry about your Sabres, by the way.
2: Thank you.
1: I mean, I gave Christine Lisi a big hug today. She really needed it after her team lost in overtime to the Montreal Canadiens. So shout out to Christine Lisi, playing injured today after what happened to a Buffalo Sabres losing to the Canadiens in overtime in Game 7 last night.
2: I just have to say one thing. I wasn't sure how it would be for me.
1: Right.
2: And I woke up about 5 times overnight.
1: Oh boy.
2: And each time, all I'm seeing is Mr. Newhook scoring that goal.
1: Yeah.
2: And it's like the same thing that happens for the Bills on the same, and for like both of my teams to lose the seasons end in overtime 5 months apart.
1: Right.
2: Kind of a lot.
1: Yeah, that is a lot. Definitely. Kind of a lot.
2: But my husband always comes in with like, well, you know, would you rather be where you are or would you rather be a fan of, and he named a bunch of teams and stuff.
1: Yeah, but
2: he doesn't try to make me feel better.
0: But that's a great husband, though.
1: It's a
0: great husband.
1: It's a fantastic
2: husband.
1: Maybe
2: not at that moment, but he does, he does try. He is a good husband.
1: It still doesn't ease the sting, but he is a great husband, like HD said, no doubt.
2: He is. I'm sorry for that little interruption.
1: No problem.
2: I have to go with Shohei.
1: Okay.
2: Just because of, like, to be able to see somebody do both.
1: Right.
2: And as good as he is at everything.
3: I saw Shohei. Did not have to pay good money. He was playing for the Angels. It was like $9 to get in.
2: $9?
1: They should have paid you.
0: Yeah, literally.
1: For the Angels?
3: Well, now he's paying for the Dodgers, so it would be a little bit more expensive.
1: You should pay to him to see him with the Dodgers.
3: He hit a home run that game, actually. Him and Trout.
1: Yeah, and Crickets clapped.
0: I mean, you probably could have seen him last year, E.
1: Exactly.
3: I clapped from the right
0: Yankees
3: field bar.
1: You did?
3: There's a nice little right field bar out there.
1: Nice. Somehow you and the bar and baseball going together didn't see that
3: coming.
1: You got
3: to explore all of the park.
0: I mean, you had your chance last year.
3: Nook and cranny.
0: Blue Jays took it.
1: Wow. So we got Shohei Ohtani, number three in the list of Freddie and Harry Selection Committee, with me, Freddie Coleman, Harry Douglas, E-Dog, Eric Hammond, and Shannon Penn on Freddie and Harry and ESPN Radio, the ESPN app, and ESPN Plus.
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11: Overnight showers and maybe a thunderstorm. Some could produce heavy rainfall. A low 63. Later today, showers likely. Gradually becoming mostly sunny. High 79. Partly cloudy on Saturday night. Slight chance of a shower. Low 63. Sunday, a chance of a shower. Maybe a thunderstorm. Partly sunny. A high of 82. Chance of rain on Sunday night. Low 65. Chance of a shower. Thunderstorm possible on Memorial Day. High of 81.
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0: rooting for him, though. 888-729-3776. 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We will get to more of your calls on whether an evil empire can exist in Oklahoma City on Hammer and Emmett next.
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3: Today, showers likely, then becoming mostly sunny, a high 79. Tonight, partly cloudy, a slight chance of a shower, low 63. Chance of rain on Sunday, maybe a thunderstorm, partly sunny, a high of 82. Mostly cloudy on Sunday night, chance of a shower, thunderstorm, a low 65. Memorial Day, chance of a shower, maybe a thunderstorm possible in the afternoon, high of 81.
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0: Clock.
1: Yeah, I was gonna say Dan. It's so early. I need more coffee. Yeah. But Vic, yeah, the coaches are rolling in here for the third region baseball draw show. We're on the campus of Muhlenberg County High School down here in beautiful cold country, and it's always good to get outside the city and kind of interact with our friends across the third region. We got
2: anytime you can see Coach Lineham and get to see Coach Lineham, it's always a good day, right?
1: We got Darren Lineham in the house. We got Apollo. We got all the schools. And just to kind of recap real quick to remind everybody from the 9th district that are going to be playing in the third region baseball tournament, it's going to be Apollo and the 9th district champion Catholic. And from the 10th, it'll be runner-up Muhlenberg County and champion McLean County. From the 11th, it'll be runner-up Hancock County, the champion Meade County. And then from the 12th, it'll be runner-up Grayson County with the champions Butler County.
2: Yeah, so the way this works is they'll draw, you know, when they do it, they'll put the pills in where – and they have it's always funny is they have, like, there's a order to the draw. So you'll put pills 1, 3, 5, 7. Those will be where the winners are placed.
1: I mean, it's true luck of the draw here.
2: Yeah.
1: I mean, there's a little casino element to this thing, Vic.
2: Yeah, so I think it's like the 12th draws first, and then, oh, actually, it's the 11th draws first, then the 12th.
1: Should have had Owensboro Racing and Gaming sponsor this because there's a legitimate component to that.
2: Yeah, so they'll place the winners, and of course, your district runner up has to go on the other side of the bracket. A district winner has to face a district runner up, and it'll all kick off Monday. Tentatively scheduled for 10 a.m. Monday. We'll see how that goes.
1: We're going to put that in air quotes.
2: We are going to put that in air quotes. 10 a.m. Monday is game one. And the great thing is no matter when it's played or where it's played, 102.7 The Game will be there for all 7 games of the regional tournament, thanks to Owensboro Health.
1: Yeah, that's what we do, Vic. And that's kind of the thing, no matter what. In the future, there's a lot of talk with super regionals and things like that. And that's the bottom line, is that no matter where the basketball or baseball or softball regionals will ever be, we'll be there to broadcast every bit of it.
2: Yeah, and then over on, of course, the softball regional is at Davis County this year. Mm-hmm. And Dan, Dave,
1: yeah,
2: and Caleb Farkas, you guys will be doing the tag team and the triple threat over there. All those games, also they start Monday at 10 a.m. You can find all those games on VJS. So
1: yes.
2: VJS will be your home for the softball regional tournament, all 7 games. 102.7 The Game will be your home for the baseball tournament. And, of course, it's all presented by Owensboro Health. We couldn't do what we do without our great partners. We've got a lot of great partners that have come on for the regional and softball tournaments.
1: Yes.
2: And you'll get to know a lot of those, as Dave will be reading off a lot of names. And then the one thing we ask you to do is, when you hear the names, when we're doing our broadcast, those are the companies and the sponsors that are supporting local high school athletics. So when you go spend your money, understand that they're supporting your kids, especially, they're supporting the athletes here and trying to give them the best coverage possible. So use your money wisely and support them.
1: Yeah, and it's really cool to what we do, just to kind of, as we're here on the campus of Muhlenberg County High School. I think one of the cool things about that, Vic, is, yeah, we're spotlighting the individual kids, but we're spotlighting these schools, and especially schools that maybe, I think about the Graysons and the Edmontons, and, they're kind of outside of major. They've got their own county, mm-hmm. newspaper, but we're always kind of a proponent of, it's not even about just us. It's not about 102.7 The Game and our ESPN platform and our terrestrial reach and then our worldwide reach with our app. That's not what it's about. It's about pulling as much media coverage into it. And I love the way we partner with the local TV stations when it makes sense. And,
2: so many of them. You got, Sam Gormley down there at K105.
1: Yes.
2: Do a great job promoting Grayson County. You got the Z down there at Ohio County that does a great job there.
1: Oh, Star down here in Muhlenberg County.
2: Star, the River, and Breck. Yeah, so it's always the more coverage we can give these local high school athletics, and we're able to bring an ESPN type platform to it and do some things that others don't.
1: A lot of that harkens back to the efforts that you and Jalen put in to the whole team at Cromwell to the media room at the Sports Center, because it's tough to ask 14 and 25 and CBS 44 to come over and cover that event from Evansville when there's no food available, right? So I mean, seriously, those guys got to come shoot, edit all that and get it up before the thing. They got to, and again, I just, whatever we have to do to support the local kids, we do it. like you said, Vic, can't do it without our sponsors.
2: No, and then, you know, you look at it on the as they're getting ready for the draw. You know, you look at the last 10 years, Dave, and you and I were talking about this. It's not as one-sided as people think. In the last 10 years, I believe it's 5-5, winners outside of the 9th District, 5 winners inside the 9th District.
1: Yeah, good point there, Vic. If we do a little bit of historical homework here and we start going back to last year, which is 2025, and go all the way back to 15, if you look at the records there, we've had several. It's been a mix, right? You know, the 9th District has won 5 of those. The 10th district has won 3 of those. The 11th district has won 2, but the 12th is still yet to find that baseball championship over the last 10 years. And if you start to break it down even further, Vic, you know, Catholic has won 3. They've, you know, obviously taken a big step as a program.
2: Won 3 of the last 5.
1: 3 of the last 5. And then Apollo has won 2. Theirs has been spread out 2023 and then 2015. And then right here in Muhlenberg County, the Muhlenberg County Mustangs, they've won 2 as well. They've had some really good baseball teams here. And it's kind of funny, Vic, when you start looking at the numbers, right? Whoever wins the third region and goes to state, it's either a first-round exit or a Final Four run.
2: You know, it's hard to believe that, you know, you think about, you know, with us covering it, and, of course, the big news in this year, in this school year, in the sports world is, you know, kind of Owensboro breaking that streak of winning their first football title since 1986. Most people forget it's been since 1987 when Owensboro and Van Hoos came out of nowhere. Yeah. That team was not, you know, throughout the year was not considered to be a state championship run. You can talk about Glenn Stroud got hot on the mound and they came out of nowhere and won. That is the last baseball state title in the third region, 1987. Now,
1: that's tough to stomach for a baseball guy, really. And, I mean, you know.
2: And, you know, of course, Owensboro with 5 state titles, Catholic with 1, Davis County with 1. You know, people forget that the
1: – Owensboro baseball has 6, don't they?
2: Let's see.
1: I'm pretty sure they have 6.
2: Hicks won – Hicks did 1-4, and then Van Hoos won 2. Yeah. You're right. 6, and then 1 for Catholic, and then 1 for Davis County. People forget that the state title that Randy Embry has is as the Davis County baseball coach, not the Owensboro basketball
1: you
2: coach.
1: You can't make that up. That's crazy.
2: But the crazy thing is you've had – was it? I think, let's see, they got Catholic, Apollo, Breck, Meade, and Owensboro. Since then, since 87, you've had 5 different schools go to the Final Four here out of this region.
1: And just recapping for the listeners that are just tuning in, you're like, am I listening to a golf contest right now?
2: We're right here in the building.
1: We are on the campus of Muhlenberg County High School. We're live for the draw.
2: It's some master music. Region.
1: It's right. A tradition unlike any other. But we're here in Cole Country right now. And Muhlenberg County Athletic Director, they're announcing the process of how it's going to go down. And just to kind of give the listeners a little peel back the curtain for them a little bit right now, Vic, there's a little bit of a process to this. Do you want to kind of explain how you were explaining?
2: So the way you have the brackets kind of set up there, and what they do is they put these pills in a bottle, and there's 1, 3, 5, and 7, and they go around and they'll start with, you know, the 11th district, and the district winner will pull the pill out. And then so 1 would be the game at 10 o'clock, 3 would be the 12:30 game, 5 would be the third game, and then the last pill would be the last game of the day on Monday. It's Memorial Day Madness. And so then once you have the winners placed, then you go to the same district, and they can only have certain pills that they can draw because they have to be opposite of where their winner is. And so they would, you know, let's say, you know, the 11th, which is, you know, Meade draws, and they draw position 3. When it comes Hancock's down to draw, they can't be in the upper bracket. Right. So then you just put the ones down there that they can play. And so that's just kind of how that works. It's kind of a slow, arduent process, but it's, you know, it's antiquated in a way. But it's like so how we count, like, you know, the presidential election by the Electoral College.
1: Right, right. Well, you know what I mean? Like, I think there's still value to doing it this way because, you know, you've earned your district champion or you've earned your district runner-up. And I think the only other – if they ever moved away from this system, Vic, and I think it will happen at some point, but I think the only logical thing to do is to do the seeded RPI super
2: regional. Well, that's what the 6th and the 7th do. And I think I'd say 10 years from now, everybody will win all sports, will have some type of super regional. I mean, it's just the world that we live in of, you know, college football now talking about going to 24 teams in the playoffs, like giving everybody that shot. And
1: do you think we still have district tournaments when that time comes? Because I think about the Whitesville Trinities and the Edmondson counties. And
2: so, you know, I think now the 6th and 7th don't. I know back in the day when the 14th did the basketball super regional just a few years ago, they did. And I think it would be hard pressed in the third region to ever get enough votes to vote out the district tournament. I'm for, if you make me king of the Kentucky High School Athletic Association, I would play district tournaments and super regionals, and the district tournaments would be almost like the seeding for, I would do, it would be a combination of district winners and runner-ups getting their seed, and then the threes and fours, the teams that lost in the first round of the district, use an RPI to seed them. So you would seed the top eight based on district winners and runner-up, and then 9 through 15 would be seeded by RPI. That's how I would do it, because I think there are so many small schools in our region that the district tournament is kind of the ceiling of that floor. And so, I just don't think you'll ever get enough to votes to get that out.
1: And so what you do, Vic, is you make the district turn, you make the regional, super regional. You've got your district champion, district runner-up, and then you have at-large.
2: They draw Peel 3, so Meade will play the home team of the 2:30 or the 12:30 game.
1: All right.
2: And so now number 7 is being drawn out, and that would be the last game. So that would be
1: Butler County. All right.
2: So the big thing here is, where's Catholic draw? They draw on Meade's side of the bracket or the opposite side of the bracket?
1: That's the
2: And Catholic draws on Meade's side of the bracket. Wow, Catholic draws the first game of the day. So Catholic and Meade on the same side. That would put Butler and McLean on the bottom side.
1: And I tell you, the Aces and the Green Waves path just got extremely difficult.
2: Well, the one thing you have is, I mean, they Aces are either going to play. You look at it where Butler is, Aces and Meade, they're going to split. It'll be Grayson or Muhlenberg. That could go in the top bracket. And so in the bottom bracket, you'll have McLean, Apollo, Butler, and Hancock County.
1: Wow.
2: So maybe the biggest winner of the whole day was McLean and Apollo.
1: Yeah, that's, you took the words right out of my mouth. I think the people in Tamarack are clapping in approval right now.
2: People in Livermore are pretty happy too out there in Calhoun. I mean, I think that's, you couldn't draw it up much better for them.
1: Well, and that, Vic, and this is the thing. This is we were kidding earlier, a tradition unlike any other. This is why the draw is so big every year in all sports, in basketball and baseball and softball, because there's always two teams that are kind of the odds on favorite.
2: Grayson,
1: right?
2: And Davis County and basketball.
1: And sometimes those two teams are from the ninth, and that takes a little drama away from it. But when it's not from the ninth and you get to this point and you see what just happened, and so we just had
2: Hancock draws Peel 8, so our first round matchup that we know will be McLean County versus Hancock County.
1: Yeah, a little rivalry there.
2: Porter Hay taking on the Cougars.
1: Yeah.
2: Okay. So that means Apollo will get Butler.
1: So is there any chance Hancock doesn't pitch Porter against McLean?
2: No.
1: No chance?
2: No. No. No.
1: No?
2: Okay. I can't imagine.
1: What's the something and pray for rain? What's the saying?
2: Spawn insane and pray for rain. So now Grayson will get 4. So Grayson will take on Meade County, which means now Catholic will get Muhlenberg County in that opening game.
1: Wow,
2: so the Muhlenberg County Mustangs.
1: Dangerous.
2: Charlie Briggins getting the ball against Owensboro Catholic. Wow. That will be tough.
1: Well, I tell you, we always had this running joke, especially when Tim Riley was coaching Catholic basketball.
2: Coach Hamilton needs to talk to Tim Riley a little bit about how those draws
1: went. Coach Jody Hamilton's going to have to call Tim Riley and say, what did you do? Because that didn't happen to me today. Catholic just got the absolute toughest path in the tournament, and it's not debatable.
2: They still get Muhlenberg, and then that. I'm going to slide over here, Dave, real quick and get a picture of that to put out on social media.
1: Sure, absolutely, as we're here live on the campus of Muhlenberg County High School for the boys baseball third region tournament draw. And, I mean, I think right now, like Vic said, David Clark, Vic Evans here on the call. And as Vic's getting some pictures to post on the 102.7 The Game Facebook, Twitter, and Instagram. But as we get this draw announced, and we'll take a commercial break here coming up, and then we'll get some coaches on to talk about their views and some of the challenges are going to be faced here at Muhlenberg County to get this tournament in with the field. But right now the storyline going in is, Catholic and Muhlenberg in the first round, the 10 a.m. game scheduled for Monday. That, again, stay tuned to 1027 The Game social media accounts. That will be determined. But my goodness, folks, Catholic versus Muhlenberg County, you're going to get that Brigands versus Catholic matchup there in the first round. And then in the second game, Meade versus Grayson. And Grayson's going to be tough, Vic, as well, on there as well. So, you know, let's start, because now that you're back on here, Vic's going to get that out on social media.
2: Yep, put it out right now.
1: Let's just start with the with the elephant in the room, Catholic Meade, or Catholic Muhlenberg.
2: I mean, if you ask me that, you know, you go in as a district winner. There's only three teams you can play. You can't play your district runner-up, so Catholic couldn't play Apollo. To me, Catholic got the toughest first-round draw they could get, Muhlenberg County.
1: Yes.
2: And I don't think that's remotely close, in my opinion. No, Charlie Briggins has been absolutely unbelievable. And I really think, so if you're looking at it, Catholic gets absolutely the toughest draw they could get in the first round of the tournament. And then you go on to round two, Meade. You know, the one, if I was Meade, you look at it, you could either draw, you know, you could have drawn Grayson, you could have drawn Muhlenberg, or you could have drawn, I'm trying to think who the other one is, Hancock.
1: Yes.
2: I know Meade couldn't draw Hancock.
1: Let's see.
2: Grayson, Muhlenberg, or Apollo.
1: Yes.
2: So, you know, Apollo would have been Meade's toughest draw. So Meade doesn't draw Apollo, they draw Grayson. I love that matchup for them. But what it does do is it puts, you know, them and Catholic in the same bracket. And so the teams that have been the two best teams in the region throughout the year record-wise are going to be, you know, if it goes chalk, are going to be meeting in the semifinals. To me, I think McLean and Apollo came out of here as the biggest winners. One, you're in the opposite bracket of Catholic and Meade. And two, you didn't draw each other in the first round. Like, McLean came out about as well as it could come out. If you look at it, they had Apollo, they had Grayson, they had Hancock. The one thing they didn't want to do is draw Apollo in round one.
1: You know, Coach Hicks is not going to want to hear this, Vic, but I think the expectations around Tamarack just got a little high.
2: No, they were going to be one right there anyway.
1: Well, no, but I mean, I'm talking about just from a draw standpoint. Mm-hmm. If you're an Apollo fan and you look at this draw, and McLean's going to be right there. I mean, listen, there's no gimmies. This is postseason baseball. Everybody's going to have a pitcher that can, especially in the first round. But I think if you're an Apollo fan, you've got to be happy with this.
2: Without a doubt.
1: This could not have gone any better, yep, Vic, if you're an Apollo fan.
2: Without a doubt. Tell you what, we'll take a short break right here. We'll see if we can get a couple coaches on here to talk about the draw, talk about, you know, maybe also get AD Rogel's on to talk about, you know, the weather situation and kind of the contingency plans. We'll take a short break. It's the third region baseball draw show here on 1027 The Game.
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1: 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Muhlenberg County High School, Vic Evans, David Clark, now being joined by Owensboro Catholics head coach Jody Hamilton of the 25-6 Aces. Not only that, about, I think, was it, is it 18 of 19, or they won 17 of 18, and since the only loss being to University Heights. How are things going, coach?
2: Going real well. Thank you guys for doing this. Try not to look backwards.
1: Always looking forward. Listen, the one thing you know, I mean, what is it going on? What was it, year 40, 39, 40?
2: 41.
1: 41. So, I mean, you've been through a lot of these draws. I'm sure with you, you don't really care. Let's just get the draw out of the way and roll the balls out and go play. But, is there any, when you come into this, is there anything that, it just doesn't matter to you, or?
2: Well, sometimes it does, obviously, but. You know, in order to win the region, you're going to have to beat the best teams. And sometimes teams come in that are hotter right now than teams that are better.
1: Mm-hmm. Yeah.
2: And I don't think when you get to this that there is a favorite. You know, everybody's going to have that first round pitcher at least. And, you know, I believe that's the way it's going to definitely play out this year for sure.
1: Speaking of that, you draw the host team, Muhlenberg. Charlie Briggins has put up big numbers all year long as an eighth grader. I mean, you know, I don't think you guys played Muhlenberg this year, did you? You did play Muhlenberg this year. And but, I mean, what when you played them, you know, going in, kind of what do you see from Muhlenberg County of what you know of them?
2: Well, they're young like we are. They replaced quite a few kids. And, you know, Charlie's he's a really good pitcher. He threw two innings against us. And, you know, he's one of those members of the Chiefs that's going around the region. You know, we've got five of them, and of course, there's two at Ohio County, and one over there, or a couple maybe over there also at Muhlenberg. So those guys have really made an impact. They're all eighth graders,
1: mm-hmm.
2: So they've really made an impact throughout the region. And I know our guys that are pitched for us have really done well, and so has he.
1: You know, it seems like you kind of bought some injury bug throughout the years with different people. As healthy right now as you've been all year long?
2: No.
1: Still fighting it a little bit?
2: Well, we still don't have Barrett.
1: Right.
2: You know, Barrett obviously was our number one pitcher coming back. He was the only guy with starting postseason experience and all-state player. And he's not thrown since April.
1: Actually,
2: since spring break.
1: I've got to ask you, because we were there covering get the regional the district championship game. You know, a guy that's won over 1,000 games, you've seen it all. Have you ever had the lights go out with one pitch left in the game in a situation like that? And I've got to ask you about your eighth grader, Cal Murphy, because, I mean, you bring him in, bases loaded, you know, a 2-1 game. The lights go out where he has to kind of sit for like 20 minutes. He's like, that's all right. I'll just strike him out with one pitch. Ever been involved in anything quite like that?
2: Never. Never. That was very, very odd. And, Cal's left-handed, so being a left-hander, we're kind of screwy anyway.
1: Right. I was going to say, they all think the wrong side of their brain.
2: So it worked out well for us that night.
1: You know, him and Patton, I mean, you know, when the season started, if I told you those two eighth graders would put up the numbers, I mean, did you see that coming, or they've been a little bit of even a surprise for you of how effective they've been?
2: No, they've been really, really good. And without them, I don't even know if we'd be 500. They came on when Barrett got hurt, they came on and really, really improved our team.
3: No, I was going to say, as we're talking to Owensboro Catholic head baseball coach Jody Hamilton, and just, you know, talk about, you know, you've won a couple state championships, you know, and talk about what you see. What's the common denominator to postseason success? Obviously, you got to have arms and Jimmys and Joes, but talk about what needs to happen from a team standpoint heading into the postseason. Obviously, you guys, plenty of talent on paper, but to maximize that, what do you think needs to happen?
2: I think you got to pull for each other. And, you know, it is a team game. Even though when you go to the plate or you make a pitch, it's an individual thing. As an overall thing, it's a team thing. And if you put the team first, then, you know, you stand a chance to do better.
1: I think the reason he still coaches is because it keeps him young, right? You got there running around with all these 14 to 18 year olds. It keeps you young, coach.
2: No, I don't know.
1: Well, we appreciate you taking a little bit of time with us. This is Coach Jody Hamilton, the Owensboro Catholic Aces.
3: Yes.
1: They will get Muhlenberg County 10 a.m. Monday right here on 102.7 The Game. Good luck, coach.
2: Thank you.
3: Thank you.
1: No problem, Coach Hamilton.
3: Coach Jody Hamilton.
1: We'll reach up in there and grab a couple other ones here. Yep. I'm sure Coach Lionel will
3: coach
1: want
3: to
1: come on.
3: Coach Lionel wants to talk. He definitely wants to talk. And
1: him and Coach Hicks are leaving here happy today is all I know. we'll get you right after him, Coach, and Coach Ambergy too. And
3: we'll get Coach Darren Lynam.
1: Coach Darren Lynam.
3: 10th district champion.
1: First time in 20 years, school record and wins for McLean County. Lit up the scoreboard all year long, Coach. So, first of all, congratulations on a great regular season.
4: Yeah, thanks, Vic. It's been a lot of fun.
1: You know, and, you know, you look at it, the draw you get, I don't know if there's a good draw or a bad draw. We'll see how it is. But you guys will get Hancock County and supposedly Porter Hay. And, what you know of Hancock County, what do you guys have to do Monday to make sure that you're moving on Tuesday?
4: Well, I mean, Porter's going to, be a challenge for us. Obviously he's one of the better pitchers in the region going to USI and things. And, of course, obviously he can swing the bat as well. But, we just have to, the old company line, if you will. I mean, play clean baseball, execute, don't beat yourself, no walks or low walks. And, the game of baseball is so funny or different. Two on, two out, you hit one hard and somebody catches it. Two on, two out, the other team hits a dribbler that gets through the infield. It's sometimes it's a crapshoot. And as we all know, that's what makes the game unique and the best game in the world. Probably you ask me and Vic.
1: Oh, without a doubt.
3: Oh, yeah. For me as a football guy, bigger, faster, stronger, right? Baseball? No. Well, it's a matter of
4: basketball wise, you can say that too. Cause some nights the ball just don't go in the basket,
1: right.
4: And you've got to execute other ways, but baseball, you can, have a situation where, or a game where, you hit just as many hard balls as somebody else. And, maybe you're fine hose and they don't, or the next game vice versa.
1: It's one of those games, I called the district championship game the other night, or the first round of the district where Owensboro played. And Ty Ashley, if you look at the stats, he went 0-for-4. He literally hit three balls as hard as you could hit them. Had to be right at somebody. They say as a hitter, all you want to do is disrespect the Fetcher's family. And he did that and went 0-for-4. Do you think he had a bad game? But, what is it about this team that's made it special? I know, anytime you set a school record in wins and you guys had the year you had, there has to be a little something extra, whether it be just chemistry or whatever. What makes this team special at McLean County?
4: Well, we've had our returnees have really stepped up. Of course, last year we had, the really solid group, as everybody knows. And our guys that are seniors this year, and my son Brooks, which is a sophomore that's, kind of played like a senior, if you will, because he's played for so long. They all batted down minus Layden Bozarth in the bottom of the batting order last year. And, they supported the seniors last year and did a fine job. But they have really come to the forefront this year up at the top of the order. Jalen Groves, is in the state leaders in stolen bases. Jaden Taylor has really, come out of nowhere this year, which we knew he had the potential and the talent to have the year he's had, and he's had that. Corbin Martin, has always been pretty good on the mound, but he has been really excellent at the plate. And, Brooks Lynam has stepped into that two-hole and, hit well over 400 this year, all year.
1: Had a monster year.
4: So those four guys have really led us. And, we've got solid pitching, too.
1: Bozarth doesn't get enough credit for as good as he's been on the mound. I think as far as a regional, the discussion.
4: He's such a bulldog. And with the game the other night, he tied the wins record for us for a season. He's maybe doesn't have the most outstanding stuff. But the old saying, it's not the size of the fight and the dog, but the size of the not the size of the dog and the fight, but the size of the fight and the dog.
1: I've got to ask you, just because he's had a monster year, Brooks, how's that dynamic at home coaching your son, and whether he plays, is it easy to keep that kind of dad coach separated, or does it blur the lines every now and then?
4: I don't know. We've done it for so long. I mean, ever since he's 3 or 4 years old. So it's really not been any different this year than it has been in the past. You know, as far as, I mean, you know, when you know, he messes up, you know, I'm going to guide him into, you know, why this, why that, why now, you know. And then, of course, you know, when he's done well, which obviously he has, you know, I've pat him on the back and say, you know, good job. And I mean, you know, that's why you listen, it's why you learn. He really works hard. He's always the first one down to the cages to work on the small things and hitting and just his whole game. It's been a pretty fun year, you know, just the whole dynamic period. And then also, you know, when you've got a son on the team that you've put a lot of time and energy in yourself through the years. We'll remember this for a long time.
1: Before we get out of here, I got to ask, our boy Biddle going back to the JUCO World Series? You've been keeping up with that at all?
4: Oh, yeah. I talk to Aaron all the time. You know, yeah, absolutely. I'm very excited for him. Of course, you know, if, you know, the people that don't know, I'm a, you know, an alumni of Wabash Valley, yep. And I was on their first World Series club in 89. And anytime they go back, it brings back a lot of nice memories for me and us, our group. That win in 89, we have a text group, and, you know, we text back and forth off and on all year, but especially, you know, during World Series week. And
1: unless you're at Lexington, are you going to get out to Junction City at all?
4: Say that again.
1: I said, unless you're in Lexington or still playing and coaching, are you going to try to get out to Junction City out there?
4: Grand Junction. Actually, they're out there playing. They'll start today.
1: Today, yeah, I was going to say.
4: They will start today. Me and Brooks probably would have went, you know, if we weren't, you know, in the region tournament. But, you know, we'd rather be here and practicing, getting ready to play. Right. So, anyway.
1: Well, hey, good luck on Monday. Coach, yes. Darren Lottom, McLean County coach. School record wins. Yes. See if you can't keep adding to that coming up Monday.
4: Okay, well, thank you, guys. Appreciate it.
1: Thanks. And now coach, we'll jump on here. I think we got either Coach Amberger or Coach Hicks. They can both come on. I got another headset.
3: Coach Amberger?
1: Yeah, we'll just get them both on at the same time. You know, we'll let them talk about how they, you know, they may meet in the finals.
3: Yeah, we'll get both. It's a great point. Yeah, both of y'all.
1: Yeah, we can get you both on. Yeah. I got another headset here that we can pull on here. That way the other one doesn't have to wait.
3: Live producing here is sitting at the table is going to be Coach Amberger from Meade County, and then Coach Hicks from Apollo. Is Vic's getting the other headset here? We're wrapping up here the third region draw show live from the campus of Muhlenberg County High School.
1: Yeah, I mean,
3: School.
1: Not and, to put any pressure on these two guys, but I mean, I kind of look at it. These guys may meet in the finals come Wednesday. It's they're on the opposite side of the bracket. We'll start with Coach Amberger. First of all, I mean, it's been not a bad 2 years so far. You go to the state tournament last year, regional champs, come back and win 20 games this year. You know, talk about the team a little bit and some things that have gone really well for you this year that you, or some things that you didn't expect that would come on this year.
5: Yeah, like you said, we've had a pretty good year, you know, and you just never know what you're going to, for the most part, bring back after a year like we had last year. You know, mm-hmm. We lost some guys.
1: Especially offensively. Right, I mean, we knew you had a lot of arms, but you lost a lot of guys that swung the bat really well for you last year.
5: Absolutely. Losing Lucas and Aiden Bratcher, you know, those, and Josiah Pierce, you know, those are guys that we had to replace. But the good thing, you know, a lot of our guys that we have now, you know, that weren't in those roles last year really have stepped up this year and have been key factors for us on our team, especially on the offensive side. We've had a pretty good year. We've taken some lumps, just like baseball happens all the time. But, you know, our pitching has been really good for us. We've had some.
1: It's an understatement, Coach.
3: I'm looking at the numbers right here. And we talk about those video game numbers with softball. I mean, their team combined. Is that right? Team combined ERA 1.99?
1: That is right. That is correct. Second best in the region.
3: It's like playing MLB and, you know, setting it on easy mode. That's how good they're doing. Like, they're just striking everybody out.
5: Yeah, I mean, it's been good. I mean, you know, you got Grayson and Jeffrey Johnson and Austin Stansberry that, you know, those are our three starters for the most part. And they go out there and they log a bunch of innings. And
1: got a couple guys coming out of the pen. It's had some big years, too.
5: I was getting ready to talk about that, too. You know, you've got, like, Tate Neuschwander and Case Compton.
1: The only bad thing about Neuschwander is he's related to Ty Clanton. I mean, that's the only thing you can hold against that young kid.
5: Yeah, no, he's Tate's really stepped up, you know, as a freshman, you know, and that's pretty big for a kid like him to be able to come in relief and do what he's done this year. So
1: it's a nasty hammer he's got. I mean, maybe the second best in the region outside of Gentry Atwell. It's pretty nice.
5: He throws it pretty well. So hopefully
6: Hopefully we can make something happen in this region tournament.
1: When you come into a regional draw, do you worry about the draw at all? I mean, there's nothing you can control. It's kind of out of your control. You have a path that you would like to get.
5: Right. You know, there's all kinds of different scenarios. Mm-hmm. And, you know, I know me and you kind of talked a little bit before, and there's all kinds of different scenarios. But whatever scenario you get, it's just what you got.
1: Right.
5: You know, it's out of your control. And we tell our guys that all the time, you know, control what you can control. And obviously the draw is something that we can't. It's just up to that pill bottle, and whatever number we get is what we get.
1: Evidently, it must be like first year coaching, like whether it be like luck or whatever. But, you know, you and I talked about this, is if you're out there, you know, if you're a ninth district team, the runner-up, the one thing you'd like to see is Meade on the other side, so you don't have to both beat Meade or Catholic. And Coach Hicks comes in his first year and gets on the other side of the bracket. Now, it's not going to be easy. Because it's never easy. You open up with, you know, the 12th district champion, Butler County. Have you know much about them? I don't think you guys played this year, but have you seen anything? Or is this what comes the next 2 days? A lot of research.
7: A lot of research. Did not play this year. You know, looked at stats and things like that, trying to find information on all these guys. You know,
1: Oaks and Mode, I can tell you. I know that. Those are two big guys you got to really look at.
7: Those are the two names that keep recurring, but we're just going to approach it as best we can and try to prepare our guys and be ready to go and, you know, try to play these guys again.
1: I've got to ask you, now before I go to Dave, I got to ask you because, I mean, you've been in this game a long time. I mean, I'm getting old now because I coached you back in junior Legion ball. Ever been a part of something where you're in the biggest spot of the game with bases loaded, two out, and a 1-2 count, and everybody just decides to turn the lights off and it goes dark?
7: You know, you see something different every year. You know, coaching this game, never seen that, probably never see it again. I saw it in a movie once.
1: Well, I think if you put that in the natural and had the lights go out, people are like, you can't do that. It would never happen. And here it is happening in the biggest spot.
7: It was unreal. It was surreal. And coming back from that, I was talking to Coach Taylor, you know, during the 22 minutes of darkness. And I'm just like, how can you expect either one of these, you know, whatever happens?
1: Yeah. Right.
7: It's
1: just can't whatever. Prepare for
3: we
1: that.
3: Had to kind of throw with a grain of salt a little bit. Like that situation would not happen again in probably the rest of our lives, right? Well,
1: the crazy thing is, if they're going to go out, it couldn't happen at a better. Like the one thing I'm glad is, like, Logan Riley, who's at the plate. Riley Logan doesn't hit a ball back up the middle and the lights go out. So then you got to like replay it. Or he hits a routine fly ball to left field and Catholic settle under it and the lights go out. And now you got to replay it. Like at least it was in between pitches because it could have been where you guys are celebrating and be like, no, it didn't count. Let's do it again.
7: No, that's true in that respect, I suppose. But it's just, I don't know. You can't make that crap up.
3: Truly, and one thing, as we're joined by Coach Heath Hicks from the Apollo Eagles here, and one thing I noticed, because I didn't get to do a lot of the baseball games this year, looking at your stats is really, I mean, obviously Riley Logan and Gage Loxton being a couple seniors, but I didn't realize you had that much coming back next year. And now I know next year is next year, but you got something building over there on Tamarack.
7: Yeah, we're a heavy junior group. Mm-hmm. You know, and it's kind of a lot of guys that played a lot and got their first varsity action last year as sophomores. Got three really good seniors, and they've been really big for us this year. But yeah, we have a lot of talent in that junior class, and then we have some below them too. So,
3: and Coach Amberger, you for Meade County, we'll flip that over to you because you know where Apollo has a big junior class, or you have a big senior class as well. And with that experience from that state tournament run last year, playing a team, I mean, we all know what Louisville Trinity is this year. They're what, number three in the country. And that's who you guys had to play in the first round of the state tournament last year. With that experience, though, it's almost invaluable. Talk about how that's helped propel the senior class into the season you've had.
6: Yeah, I think it's, you know, it's made them even hungrier because they want to, you know, go even further. So the good thing is with all those guys coming back that we had on last year's team this year, you know, they got that experience in the region tournament, you know, playing those games and winning that crazy mm-hmm. region final.
3: Well, that was fun. Know,
6: it was an unbelievable game to be a part of. And so they know what it takes to get it done. Obviously things have to fall in place. They know what to expect. It's not anything new for them now. But other than the younger guys, it might be something new for them, but for these guys, they know what to expect. They know what they need to do going into each game or, you know, the first game.
3: And talk about the dynamic there, because I know I don't want to overstate it, but when you played the teams you played and you played the Louisville Trinity, you know, a lot of kids will kind of freeze once they get to that kind of level of competition. Your kids have seen it all. Yeah. There's nothing that your team hasn't seen. And how does that been? I mean, when you look at this draw, and it's no secret. I mean, Meade County, you guys got a tough path, you know, and talk about, you know, that experience with your kids and what that means.
6: Yeah. I mean, it's hard to really talk about, but
3: been there, done it.
6: Yeah, we have. I mean, but this is the third region. The baseball tournament's always tough.
3: Yeah.
6: And no matter who you draw, you just never know. I mean, I like to always kind of go back to whenever I was in high school in 2009. Owensboro went all the way to the state final, and I think they had won six games before going into the.
1: They had to win the state finals to finish the year at 500.
3: Right. Yeah. That's where it was at.
6: Baseball is so crazy.
3: It is.
1: It's not meant to play. It's not meant to be a one-game playoff. It's just not.
6: Anybody in any given chance can win. That baseball bounces funny ways, and it can be in your favor. It can be against you.
3: We talked about that at the beginning of the show before the draw. Is that, you know, third region over the past 30, 40 years has had a lot. I mean, we've had major league guys, and I know other regions have too, right? We're not the only one. But does this shock y'all that we haven't won a state baseball title in a long time? I mean, because we've had – I mean, I think about Apollo, the Brad Wilkerson. I know that's a legendary conversation about the blow in the Final Four at Kentucky Westland. But Meade County, you guys had some unbelievable talent. Is it – just as coaches, guys, does it surprise you this we haven't – region hasn't got a title in at least in that time, you know?
6: Yeah, I mean, there's been some great teams, but it just depends on how things fall, you know, with the state draw and everything else, and you got to roll through the Trinities and everything.
3: Yes.
6: That's who you're
1: going to have a little luck.
6: You really have to.
1: That's
6: true. It just is what it is. I mean, it can happen. It's just whether it's going to, you just never know until the games are played.
1: Before we let you get out of here, I got to ask Coach Hicks, you know, you're going into your first regional tournament as the Apollo coach. You know, do you still sit back sometimes and at night at home and sit down and be like, I can't believe I'm the head coach at Apollo? I mean, has it hit you yet that you know you're following the footsteps of some, you know, one of the greatest coaches we've had in this area, and Bob Mantooth?
7: Oh yeah, I mean, I think I told you when I got this job. I mean, it was a dream job for me. Mm-hmm. It was something that when I started coaching, you know, in 2008 or whatever it was, you know, I aspired for that position, to be in this position. And, you know, for it to come full circle and we're, you know, here we are starting a region tournament my first year over here. It's surreal. And having Coach Mantooth with us this year has been awesome. He's been in and out, you know, batting practices, talking to the guys and stuff like that. And it's been pretty special.
1: It has to be. I'll tell you what, you got a lot, not even at the wins. I mean, to be the man that Coach Mantooth is, that's nice. They don't come any better. I've always said, if he can't get into heaven, I got no shot. That's all I know.
7: Guy's a great, one of the greatest coaches of all time, but he's a better human being.
1: Absolutely.
3: I'm always thinking that pop bunts are worse than world hunger. 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
1: Well, Coach Ambergy from me, Coach Hicks from Apollo, good luck, guys. 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
1: holds. 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Rogles on to come on real quick, just to talk about the tournament, any type of administrative stuff. We'll take a 1 minute break. 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We'll have A.D. Rogles with Muhlenberg County. 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
1: 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Vic Evans, David Clark, now being joined by the athletic director, former two-time regional champion down here at Muhlenberg, Coach Brad Rogels. And, you know, how's it been the move to the AD offices? I mean, how do you miss coaching at all? Let me turn you on there. All right, now we're ready.
11: Yeah, okay. Yeah, sure, I miss it. I actually coached our freshman team this year. We've got a that was mostly eighth graders, my boys playing, and we got a good eighth grade group. So I kind of got to scratch that itch a little bit this year, coach those guys. But it's been a good change. I stopped coaching the varsity guys in 18. It's been a while now, but I enjoy the AD role. I enjoy what I'm doing. I get to kind of have more contact with all the coaches and all the athletes. So
3: is that the plan? You win it in 17 and 18 and throw up the new sign and I'm out of here.
11: I didn't plan it that way. It's just kind of what happened. And, you always miss it.
1: Without a doubt,
11: always a coach. So,
1: especially when you get something like this, when you get to see other, I mean, cause you can't control the draw, but it's always exciting to see what your past going to be, you know, and for people that want to come down here, I was asking you, tickets at the door. There are no pre-sale tickets that's going on. And, you know, as far as
3: cash at the door.
11: Well, we'll also have GoFan available. Like we'll have a QR code scan, but I just encourage people to bring $10 to buy a ticket.
1: There you go.
11: Students are $5, adults are $10. Just bring a few bucks
1: and enough money for the concession stand too. You can't go watch a baseball game without a little popcorn or a hot dog, or a thing.
3: Man.
11: We'll have it all. It'll be ready.
1: Now in the AD role, as a former coach, do you follow the region and what other teams are doing? And do you still do that and still kind of keep up with everything going on?
11: I do. It's not nearly as closely as when you're, in the dugout coaching. There's so many other things I'm having to do. Baseball should always be at the top of the list as far as what I'm paying attention to.
3: Well, while we were talking about being athletic here, a director here at Muhlenberg County, you can't talk about that. We're talking about the bass fishing dynasty real quick.
1: I want to know how that happens. I mean, do you guys, like, from the time they come out of the womb, you got some boats out there and you're out there fishing? Because you guys are dominating that.
11: Yeah, they won their fourth consecutive and seventh overall. Coach Napier, Cody Napier does a tremendous job. I'm ignorant to the

0: and it brings a lot of recognition to our school. You know, it's good. It's all positive.
1: We're here on the Draw Show talking to AD Brad Rogels down at Muhlenberg County. I got to ask, you know, because it's like the big question in the room, the big elephant in the room. Do you have a direct line to the good Lord for good weather on Monday and Tuesday and Wednesday?
0: If I do, I'm going to have to burn it up. it's not looking promising right now. Of course, things can change, but the next 4 or 5 days in a row do not look promising. Of course, our field drains as well as any, you know, just got it redone a couple of years ago. It's it drains usually in a day.
1: Oh, the whole new area, the new press box and the new stands behind. I mean, I when I used to come down here, you know, there really wasn't any stands in behind. Right. The press box was over on top of the first base dugout. It looks really great out there.
0: Yeah, and it plays well. I mean, it's a Bermuda rye surface, the clays from Georgia. It's a great surface that drains, and it's very playable. We just have to – it just can't be pouring on game day.
1: You know? Right.
0: We're going to do everything we possibly can, but if we've got to push it back, we're going to push it back. We're not going to – number one, we don't want to put anybody in unsafe playing conditions, and we're not going to start it until we feel like we can get all four games.
1: You know, I would think at the home level, you could have helped your new baseball coach out and got him a little an easier first round game. I mean, there wasn't, you know, when you're the runner up in the 10th, you know, you either got to play Meade, Catholic, or Butler.
0: Right.
1: So I mean, the odds aren't in your favor, but
0: they were not.
1: You know, but you get Catholic in round one, but at least it's the first game of the day.
0: Yeah, we played them a couple weeks ago, and of course they beat us. Jody does a tremendous job. He's got a wealth of talent over there, but we've got a couple arms that we didn't show them that I think we'll be fine. It'll be a competitive game. Let me say that.
2: Yeah, it's just, you know, in that right there, this proves there's no funny business in the draw. You know, there's the tinfoil hat conspiracy theories. Oh, they set that draw up for this way or that. And a lot of that was because
1: keep one of those pills on ice, Coach, where it's a little colder than the others.
0: Didn't get the draw, you know. We just got what was left. We didn't, you know, the whole school and that didn't actually even pull a pill out.
2: So. Yeah, a lot of people, we were kidding around with Coach Hamilton, who said, you know, Tim Riley got the best draw every year. Whatever he did, you need to call him and figure that out, because that didn't happen for you this year, man.
1: You know, before we let you get in, I got to ask, because it's always the big elephant in the room everywhere. As you see this going forward in a lot of sports, do you see, as an AD here and, you know, here at Muhlenberg, do you see a path where we start to see more super regionals in this region for a lot of sports? Or do you think that, you know, what are your feelings on that?
0: You're speaking of a super regional, like everybody makes it, or three teams out of each team?
1: Either path. Like I'm more of like the sixth and seventh where everybody makes it. I know they had the basketball one, but I mean, can you see that in a lot of sports, that there'll be some form of a super regional? Or do you ever see a path where districts go away? The district tournament.
0: Yeah, that's actually been a pretty heavy topic of conversation in some of our regional AD meetings. To answer your question, I think maybe it's a possibility in the future. Basketball will be the first thing. If and when it happens, it will start with boys and girls basketball. Baseball, I'm not even so sure about. We kicked it around. It's so tough, you know, with just the pitching parameters. Mm-hmm. I think it would create more issue unless we really extended it out.
1: Right. Almost kind of make it, I think, I'd have to look at the sixth and seventh, but my thought was you'd almost have to make it kind of like the state tournament is, where you played over two weekends. Right. So you could, you know, you don't want to have a team play six games in 7 days. Yeah, you can't really do that. It's not really fair to them. So it almost had to be do away with the district tournaments and play it over a couple weekends.
0: And that would be the only – well, I shouldn't say the only. That's what it looks like from afar. That would be the first thing that would have to happen, would be to eliminate those district tournaments. But I'm sorry, go ahead.
2: No, I was going to say, I just think, you know, from my outside perspective, I would hate to see a school like a Whitesville Trinity, or – I know Grayson won the boys this year, but, you know, you think about the Edmondsons and whatnot, and, you know, what a district championship means to a school like that, you know. And I know everybody – the region – championship drives the bus for basketball tradition schools like Muhlenberg County or Owensboro High School or whatever. But when you take that big time stuff away, those district championships are huge. Those are legendary moments for a school like Whitesville Trinity. I would just hate to see that go away, for me personally.
0: No, I'm with you. I don't disagree with that. I mean, look at our district this year. McLean County won. I don't know.
1: 20 years. First time in 20 years.
0: A couple decades. Yep. So I mean, good for those guys. I hate that it was at our expense. they played a great game. They got a couple arms over there, and it was cool. Even though it happened here on our field and our guys had to watch it, it was cool to see. It did. It meant a lot to those guys at McLean. So I see where you're coming from there, and that might be something that does prevent anything happening, you know, in the near future. But I think the biggest

0: obstacle would be what we kind of talked about, is the timetable to get that many games in with that many teams and not just
1: over. Especially outside with the weather. You're dealing with that with seven games, yeah. You know, and you get a couple weekends where you get rain in, it really makes it tough.
0: It does. And, we don't have turf here. I would put our natural surface up against anyone's, though. But even with turf, there's going to be a couple days coming up. I'm afraid it's not going to matter.
2: Right.
0: It's going to, you know, we're talking lightning storms, poor day. I don't necessarily believe that, just because somebody might have turf or something is going to allow games to happen.
2: No, they stopped them. We were doing the softball game at the OSAC, with, the Apollo Catholic,
1: yep, with lightning.
2: And you can play obviously through a drizzle or whatnot, right. But once it starts downpouring, even on turf, you can't play in those conditions.
0: No, it's not. It's not good for the safety of the players. So, I'm not even sure how I got off on it.
1: That's all right.
0: But we're gonna do everything.
2: Coach will take you down rabbit holes here.
1: I will ask you one last question.
2: We'll be talking about lizard people here in a minute.
1: Let's get out of here and get back to your family on a Saturday. But I got to ask you, because there's a lot of people that have this misconception that Muhlenberg County is a basketball school. I still say it's a baseball school.
2: Oh, it's true.
1: But I got to ask you, because you're the AD here, the new hire down here, you're going really young. I mean, that's the way of the age now. Like, you look at all the coaches that were hired, all these young guys being hired. But talk about the new hire of your basketball coach down here at Muhlenberg County and Logan Patterson coming down here. I think he's, what, 24, 23? Yeah, you know, talk about the you know, how that whole thing, not that he's there, but how's it gone so far with everything down here?
0: Yeah, it's gone well, I'll tell you. Coach Pat, the guys call him Coach Pat, so he's already made a mark. He's been having the open gyms and some weightlifting scheduling, and the turnout's good. I was with him yesterday, last day of school, and he was he took three or four guys to every elementary school here in the area, just kind of promoting their summer camp, getting into the schools, meeting some of these young guys. I mean, so he's already kind of putting his thumbprint on this thing.
1: He's an impressive young man. We had him on Live at 5 on an interview. He's an impressive young man.
0: The basketball part of it, there's no concern for me whatsoever. He knows what he's doing, and people can say, well, he doesn't have experience in this, that, and the other. You don't get experience until you get experience.
1: Exactly.
0: I didn't have it either. When I was hired as a 26 or whatever year old, I didn't have any either. It's other than assistant. And so somebody's got to roll the dice on a guy at some point. And we really believe, I do. I believe we've got a tremendous up and coming young coach. The energy is contagious already. It's leaking over to the guys. It's leaking over to the staff. He's come out and introduced himself to pretty much everybody in this building.
2: I think what he could do, Vic, is Coach Pat, he could recreate the Cole Conference with the elementary schools, and they could have like their old Cole Conference, and then you pull your all-star team. There's your junior traveling Mustangs. I'm telling you, I think we got it rolling over here, getting in those elementary schools.
1: Yeah. For fans that want to come down Monday, if there's a weather problem, is there a place they can go to get information, or is it more through your school?
0: What we'll do is I've got all the coaches and ADs of the participating schools, and I'll get everything out to them first, mm-hmm. and then they can kind of push it out to their people. We'll also have it on our social medias here at our school, Muhlenberg County High School, and also Muhlenberg County High School Athletics, those two pages. We'll keep everything posted there. I can send everything to you.
1: Yeah, absolutely.
0: If you guys can pump it out.
1: Yep, we'll pump it out. Anything right off the bat, you got my number, text it to me. We'll put it out on all our social medias too.
0: Yeah, we'll stay in touch with everybody. Again, we're going to keep the fingers crossed, and we'll do everything we can to get this thing rolling Monday. But if the weather prevents that, then we'll make the adjustments, and we'll get it in when we can.
1: Well, we plan on being out here about 9 o'clock on Monday, setting up, ready to go, because 102.7 The Game will be here for all four games of Monday. If Lord willing, they happen, and we'll have all the coverage of all seven games of the entire regional tournament right here on 102.7 The Game. A big thanks to Owensboro Health for making all that happen. Thanks very much for inviting us down and letting us come down and hang out here. No problem. Coach Brad Rogels, the AD here at Muhlenberg County, we'll get him off here. And Dave, we'll run through the bracket one more time real quick. So at 10 o'clock on Monday, if everything stays the schedule, it will be Catholic taking on Meade. Then at 12:30, Catholic versus Muhlenberg. Sorry.
2: Muhlenberg,
1: Catholic versus Muhlenberg, 10 o'clock. It'll be Meade and Grayson at 12:30. Then the 3 o'clock game, McLean, Hancock. That's a rivalry game on the football
2: side. That's right.
1: You'll get the old Portal Hay matchup probably against McLean. And then the nightcap will be Butler versus Apollo. If it all stays as scheduled, it's 5:30 and 8 on Tuesday. The winners of the top bracket would meet at 5:30, the bottom bracket at 8 o'clock, and the championship game is scheduled for Wednesday, 6 p.m.
2: There it is, Vic. So, and I think there's so many storylines we'll be talking about, and you know, we'll see what happens Monday with the weather. If they don't, we'll definitely be talking about it on Live at 5 if that happens. So we'll just stay locked. I'm going to encourage everybody to stay locked to our social media.
1: Yeah, outlets. We'll have everything out there for you. Remember, there will not be a Live at 5 Monday or a Beyond the Bench.
2: Oh, yeah, it's Memorial Day.
1: It's Memorial Day, so we'll be down here for four games. Where they'll have games going on the whole time. But we will play the Beyond the Bench. We'll be on Tuesday at 4 o'clock leading into Live at 5 and hopefully leading into the semifinals that we get to play.
2: If the baseball games are not playable Monday,
1: then if they still no canceled, Live at 5. No, right? We'll probably have Live at 5 then.
2: If it's canceled.
1: Yeah, okay. If it's canceled, we'll probably have a Live at 5 and Beyond the Bench to follow that. Yeah. So, of course, it's always recorded on Sundays. But, yeah, stay locked into our social medias. We'll get that out to you as soon as possible. But other than that, Dave, it's always fun to come down to these draw shows, talk to the few coaches, see everybody, and see what the draw is going to be.
2: It's always fun. We're pretty close now with the region here, and then whoever advanced, we potentially, depending on what team it is, we could potentially follow them to state. Last year we followed the Green Wave to state, so depending on who wins it, and some schools have their own in-county radio team and they'll follow. But Vic, we're almost close to putting up that bow
1: on the high school
2: 25-26 season, and we'll be announcing our FWH Legal Cup winners in a couple weeks.
1: Getting there. I mean, we're hopefully one of the teams that we cover or we have the radio rights to will be going on to the state tournament. We'll be up there at Kentucky Proud Park. But other than that, we'll be back here Monday, either approximately, hopefully, 9:45 a.m. with the Owensboro Health pregame show leading into Catholic versus Muhlenberg. For David Clark, I'm Vic Evans. You've been listening to the Third Region Baseball Draw Show here on 102.7 The Game. And Dave, we will put up on social media, they're going to draw the softball.
2: Yes.
1: Right now, Apollo is playing Davis County over on WVJS.
2: Right.
1: When that game ends, they're going to go to the OSAC hitting facility
2: and do
1: the draw there.
2: So they're all waiting on the game to be over.
1: Yeah, Dan's going to send me the picture, and then we'll get it out there to you for the softball draw, and that will all be on WVJS. Wow. All seven games will be Dan, Dave, and Caleb.
2: Dan Bartlett.
1: There you go. 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
4: Conversation?
5: I just don't see a massive $50, $60 million contract, really, for anybody to give him at this point in his career.
4: You look at the teams with cap space. Those aren't teams.
5: He's not going there.
4: Brooklyn?
5: Yeah, right. Yeah, he's not going there. So the only teams that are competitors that I think he goes to and has a chance to win a title are not going to be able to pay him that much. So if he wants to play, he's going to have to take a massive pay cut. Now, look, he's not going to take the veteran minimum. Like, we know that. Like, that ain't going to happen. But mid-level exception? Like, is he going to play for that? He might have to.
4: $17 million a year? I people have brought up Cleveland, obviously. That's the emotional choice. You know, the Cavs are also in position to maybe win. I don't know. Mm-hmm. And the Golden State thing makes absolutely no sense to me. Because if they put a team together with Draymond, Steph, and LeBron, like that, the Thunder and the Spurs, no offense to those guys, but they would get run off the court by those teams. Like, come on. That's a play-in team, Emmett. That's the 7 seed in the West. That's not a team that could compete for a championship. And I also just don't know what the real – LeBron's gotten to play with Steph. They've played together on Olympic teams. They've won gold medals. To me, it's a very been-there-done-that thing. Is it L.A. or Cleveland, or could you see a third other team entering the conversation here?
5: I think it's L.A., Cleveland, or retirement. If I was to try my best to think outside the box, would he be tempted to go to Minnesota and play with Ant? I don't know.
4: Emmett, have you ever been through a Minnesota winter? No.
5: No.
4: You've been through a Cleveland winter, which is bad enough. Let me just tell you, a Minnesota winter is even worse.
5: Yeah, Brian ain't going there. Never mind. Yeah, I was just trying to be creative. Houston, like, I don't know. He and KD, I don't know.
4: Emmett, to your point, what does he have left to prove? Selfishly, I want him to come back to Cleveland. I think that there is a world in which he could convince himself that maybe the Lakers could do something next year. He ends up back there. But you and I are aligned that we both think retirement is a stronger possibility than conventional wisdom might lead you to believe. Is it 50-50? What's the percentage breakdown in your mind here?
5: I actually would say 50-50. I think it's that close. I do. I think it's that close. I think he still wants to play because he loves it. He's a ballaholic, for lack of a better way to describe it. So I know he likes to hoop. A hoopaholic maybe is even a better way to describe it. But I think he's also like, man, you know, it would be cool to just spend time to, you know, with his family, to be able to go to all of Bryce games, you know, to spend time with his daughter, you know, and his wife. I think he's thinking about his family, and I'm not saying he didn't in the past, but a lot more at this moment.
4: And look, if he wants to come back and play for the Cavs, announce that on April 16th, 2027.
5: Yeah.
4: The Cavs will have him back for one last playoff run. He doesn't have to deal with playing the regular season. That's also a possibility here. Just because LeBron retires doesn't mean he's only going to retire once.
5: Yeah, you got this dream of him, like, out of nowhere, the NBA Finals, the Cavs signed LeBron James for the fight. You know, I don't know if that's going to happen, dog.
4: I've got a dream that he's going to retire as soon as we get off the air today at 2 o'clock Eastern time, and he's going to pull out the sword and sit courtside. Break out his uniform and unretire, go into the fourth quarter as the Cavs come back and lead it. Look, man, I'm going to be selfish and try to suck as much of that glory that I possibly can. I'm Aaron Goldhammer. He's Emmett Golden. 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Coming up next, we talk to somebody who has had the pleasure of watching a team that some might call the best team in basketball and others of us might call a brewing evil empire. I'm Aaron Goldhammer. He's Emmett Golden. This is Hammer and Emmett on ESPN Radio.
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8: Today, showers likely, then becoming mostly sunny, a high of 79. Tonight, partly cloudy, a slight chance of a shower, low 63. Chance of rain on Sunday, maybe a thunderstorm, partly sunny, a high of 82. Mostly cloudy on Sunday night, chance of a shower, thunderstorm, a low 65. Memorial Day, chance of a shower, maybe a thunderstorm possible in the afternoon, high of 81.
14: That's what the Knicks are doing.
15: Game three of the East Finals is exactly 1 month since New York lost the game as they look for that trend to continue in Cleveland. Coverage begins 7:30 p.m. Eastern with tip-off at 8 East on ESPN Radio, ABC, and the ESPN app. And according to a statement released by his family, Kyle Busch passed away after severe pneumonia progressing to sepsis, resulting in rapid and overwhelming complications. The two-time NASCAR champion passed away at age 41 on Thursday, a day after passing out in a simulator. On to tennis, where Arthur Fils, the top-ranked French player at number 19, withdrew from the French Open on Saturday because of a hip injury. The 21-year-old said his hip was bothering me a lot, and while exams didn't reveal any issue, he still felt a lot of pain. Fils had performed well enough lately to give the home fans hope that they might become the first Frenchman to win at Roland Garros since 1983.
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4: You can follow us on social media. I'm at HammerNation19. Emmett is at EGoldie80. Hammer and Emmett are on ESPN Radio and the ESPN app. C and Ski tweets us, Emmett, and says that actually the Spurs are the evil empire.
5: Oh, wow.
4: Because Greg Popovich is the emperor, and since Wemby is so tall at 7'5", he's like Darth Vader. And that OKC, the Thunder of the Rebellion, SGA is like Luke. He uses the Force to get to spots. J-Dub is like Han Solo. And Isaiah Hartenstein is Chewbacca. Time for us to bring in Matt Pinto, who is the play-by-play analyst for the Oklahoma City Thunder, who have a 2-1 lead in the Western Conference Finals. Matt, it's Aaron Goldhammer and Emmett Golden on ESPN Radio and on the ESPN app. I have said this morning after watching last night that the Thunder are a brewing evil empire in the NBA, that I think they're going to you know, have a lot of fans rooting against them and not just rooting for them. Being on the ground and with this team, are you starting to sense that feeling?
14: The national narratives are meaningless. So I hate to, like, defuse whatever drama you guys are trying to create around this series. This team's about the right things, and the fact that there needs to be some conspiracy contrived against them, to me, is ludicrous. You watch the way they've grown and ascended, really from the ground up. Shea, Lou Dort, Kenrich Williams, the only guys around since they made the pivot 4 or 5 years ago. And they've done it the right way. They've done it through the draft, adding Hartenstein through free agency, adding Alex Caruso with a really ingenious trade with the Chicago Bulls. And, you know, it's like you look at any primary generational scorer in the history of this game, they get the foul line. Shea gets to the foul line because he understands how to manipulate defenses and utilize the skill set he's developed over time. So it's fine. I mean, Golden State was hated. Dynasties are hated. And I'm not saying this is a dynasty yet, but I certainly think they have the components to be because they're so young and they have an opportunity to continue to grow as a unit. So I think that, you know, all the junk that surrounds some of what we're hearing with this situation in this series is fine. It's for people to pontificate on and have fun with and whatever. I just know this team is very focused and locked in and about what they're about. And last night I thought we saw the beginnings of signs of the Spurs getting worn down in this series. They've not dealt with what this series is about or a team the caliber of Oklahoma City. And there's no way around the rite of passage that exists, guys, in the playoffs. There's no way around it. You've got to experience it. The Thunder have gone through that. And San Antonio may be on the brink of beginning to go through that in this series of Oklahoma City.
5: Yeah, man, I was just, you know, going to ask you, how much did last year's run in the playoffs and obviously winning a championship, how much is that experience helping the Thunder right now in this series?
14: Oh, I think it's enormous. I mean, you know, it's helped them in many facets of this season when they were third in player games lost to injury and persevered through that. Jalen Williams, who was a third-team All-NBA player a year ago, a second-team All-Defender, an All-Star, missed all but two-thirds of this season due to injury. They somehow found a way through that to post 64 wins. And then when you look at what they've accomplished in this playoffs to this point, they were not good in game threes of series a season ago because they were in a position where they didn't feel like, I don't think they needed to be. They learned from that. And game threes on this run have all been impeccably executed. They beat Phoenix by a dozen in Phoenix in game three, up 2-0 in round one. They knocked off the Lakers by 23 in game three in LA, up 2-0. And last night we saw they turned a 15-0 start into a 15-point win. So this team, I think, has utilized the learning over time to really execute in real time. And in that way, they're incredibly unique because they're still really young, fifth youngest team in the NBA.
4: Matt, the NBA history is littered with playoff risers who are known for making big shots, being big game players. Is Alex Caruso a role player, or is he on the verge of becoming like a modern-day Robert Horry?
14: He's a winner. I know that. As soon as he steps on the floor, the energy and the scoreboard tend to change. It's happened every single game in this series. In game one, the Thunder hadn't scored the first 3.5 to 4 minutes. He comes in and scores 7 in a row for them. Whatever the game calls for, and last night he was the first one that came in and began to turn the tide off of that 15-0 start for San Antonio. He's just an incredibly attentive and ingenious defender. I call him a savant defensively. I've never used that term in my 35 years as a broadcaster in the NBA, but he just embodies that. He understands where he needs to be disruptive, and he's incredible there. And look, the Spurs have taken the path they felt like was of the least resistance or picking a poison they felt like they could live with and allowing him open shots. And he's made them pay in this series. Throughout the course of the series, he's been remarkable and is a huge part of the reason this team's up 2-1 against San Antonio without question.
5: Matt, the Thunder have been very physical, just with everybody, but definitely with Wimby as well. It seemed like everyone thought the whistles would start going the other way when they got to San Antonio, but last night both teams shot the same amount of free throws. Any surprise that, you know, maybe the officials didn't try to overcompensate for how physical the Thunder have been with Wimby?
14: Did you guys watch the game?
5: Yeah.
14: The Spurs had 18 free throw attempts in the third quarter. And before they got over the foul limit with about 2 minutes left in that quarter, the Thunder had two or three. So I think there was an effort made last night to give the Spurs every opportunity to get on top in this series 2-1. And you look through the history of the game, and Charles Barkley said it best the other night on your network that he's been kissed harder than Hartenstein was physically getting after Wemby. Wemby's got to understand, and I think fans of the Spurs have to understand, you can't allow him space. He's 7'5". He's going to tower over people. You've got to play him physically. Minnesota played him physically. Any player that has a skill set that needs to be neutralized by physicality has to expect to endure what's going on. This is the playoffs. You mean to tell me Stephon Castle isn't being physical with Shea? And every time Shea has the ball moving up the floor, there are multiple fouls being committed by Stephon Castle. I hear nothing about that. Shea didn't get to the free throw line until the third quarter last night. He's the MVP. He's a guy getting downhill. He's a guy that helped the Thunder to win decisively through 2.5 quarters, the points in the paint battle. So it's just, I don't understand the narrative. It's not objective. And because Wembanyama is being entangled with a defense that is the best in the NBA and has been for multiple years, and yes, they play with physicality because you have to negate the athletes in the modern game. I kind of laugh at the narrative because the 33 free throws both teams shot last night was, to me, exorbitant and unnecessary, but that's the way the game was called. And I think that when you look at the Thunder getting downhill, attacking, certainly a much better job attacking Wembanyama on the offensive end for them and scoring in the paint, the team that does that in NBA games normally benefits by getting to the free throw line more often than the opposition.
4: Yeah, I don't know. Hartenstein had 5 fouls last night, which I thought was about right, and the Spurs won the game by 6 when Wembanyama was on the court. The problem for them is actually when Wemby left the court, what happened to them. Which role player's performance last night, Matt, surprised you the most? Was it, I want to get this right, it J-Dub is Jalen, which Jalen Williams, no, this is Jay Will.
5: Jay Will, yes.
4: Right.
14: Jay Will,
4: okay.
14: Yeah.
4: Yes, all right. Caruso. Is it Jared McCain? Which one of those surprised you the most?
14: The answer is yes. I mean, this is a team. And the Spurs are not as deep as the Thunder are. They're not as versatile as the Thunder are. And in a series, that reveals itself. So Jay Will has been capable. He's had 30 in a game this season when he got a number of minutes. 2 years ago, had multiple triple-doubles. He's a guy that reduces his role to fit in the mix of the team, but when he's called on to do what he did last night and open on the perimeter, he can make teams pay like he did last night. He was extraordinary. He was enormously responsible for getting the team back in the game on the offensive end with the three-pointers he made. Caruso continues to be an absolute thorn in the Spurs side based on the way they're playing him defensively. And Jared McCain's been a revelation since the Thunder acquired him in early February from Philadelphia. His teammates say, there's no question it's going up with Jared, and we never doubt it's going in because he plays with such confidence and fearlessness. So the bench discrepancy in this series has been astounding. And last night, the Thunder got 76 of their points from reserves. I think it's because this team's constructed so well and fits so well, no matter who's called on at what time in a game, they bring a confidence level and an understanding for the system on both sides. And the non-Wemby minutes reflect that the Spurs probably have some work to do in the offseason in order to catch up with what the Thunder roster is all about.
4: Matt, be ready for there to be haters, but be ready to call a lot of games in May and June over the course of the next couple of... I mean, listen, that's what comes with it.
14: Guys, this has been a blast of a run. I'm very blessed. I don't ever lose sight of that. And I think that the entertainment aspects of what the league is are a lot of fun. And I appreciate those words. And certainly this team, is, as I said, is about the right things. And I think this is a budding rivalry. We now can communicate and be firm on that. I think everyone is aspirational about that happening in the season. Now that they've met for a playoff series and we see the contentiousness in it, I think the future is going to be really bright in terms of the level of attention paid to these two teams moving forward.
4: Matt, get ready to put some rings in some safety deposit boxes. We'll talk to you soon.
14: Thanks, guys.
4: Appreciate it. That's Matt Pinto, who covers the Oklahoma City Thunder, does play-by-play for them. Emmett, I want to make sure, it's not a sign of disrespect. It's a sign of respect that we're starting to treat them like we do most dynasties in American sports.
5: Yeah, yeah. I mean, I want them to become a dynasty before I start treating them like a dynasty. I definitely think it is very likely that they will become a dynasty, no doubt about that. But see, I just felt the same way about the Nuggets, man. When the Nuggets got their first chip, I was like, uh-oh, they're about to go on a run. Same thing with Boston. I'm like, Tatum, Brown, oh, my God, they're about to win four in a row, and they didn't. Now, it definitely feels like the Thunder are about to get two in a row, but they got to play the games, man.
4: And they're 10-1 in the playoffs. You know, and I know the Knicks have had this great winning streak, but they've only lost one playoff game, and it took logo shots and double overtime and a bad game from the MVP in order for it to happen. So it's not lost on me that I don't think the road from here to the end for the Thunder is going to be very long. I mean, I'm sure it'll be hard. I'm sure this isn't easy for them. It's just they make it look easy because they run 13 deep and because – as much as people don't want to admit it, you know, Shea probably, now that he's the two-time MVP 2 years in a row, probably it's safe to say that he's the best player in the world. I'm Aaron Goldhammer. He's Emmett Golden. All right, up next, we shift back to the East. Do you give the Knicks a chance not just to win this series and beat the Cavs, but do you give the Knicks a chance to win it all? Emmett and I answer it next on Hammer and Emmett.
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0: Today's showers likely, then becoming mostly sunny, a high of 79. Tonight, partly cloudy, a slight chance of a shower, low 63. Chance of rain on Sunday, maybe a thunderstorm, partly sunny, a high of 82. Mostly cloudy on Sunday night, chance of a shower, thunderstorm, a low 65. Memorial Day, chance of a shower, maybe a thunderstorm possible in the afternoon, high of 81.
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0: live. 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

0: live. 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And when you get too tired to fight, let somebody else fight for you. 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

0: Yes, Wemby's got to handle it all, man. 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
1: 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How will San Antonio respond in Game 4?
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11: Tonight, mostly cloudy with a slight chance of showers, low 62. Sunday, showers and thunderstorms likely, mostly cloudy with a high near 81. Sunday night, a slight chance of showers and thunderstorms before 8 p.m., then a chance of showers after 1 a.m., low around 64. Memorial Day, showers likely with thunderstorms also possible after 1 p.m., high 79.
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0: just like that. Look who's back in the
1: I mean, I may hear this, but all I'm picturing is Vanilla Ice going, go, ninja, go, ninja, go. Go, ninja, go, ninja.
2: Yep.
1: Ninja Turtles 2, Secret of the Ooze, anybody? Man, Andre Stellings, Adam Kaufman. We have got a third member of our crew to welcome in here. Christian Winfield, New York Daily News, Knicks reporter on Twitter at Chris Plasht. Christian, how are you, man? Welcome to the show.
3: You know.

0: But how is it to play with him, and how have you seen him mature as the season has gone on?
1: Yeah, he's obviously a lot of fun to play with. You always got to be ready when he's out there and get open. But maturity-wise, he's done really well, not just looking for points. He's playing really hard defensively and competing hard in the D zone.
0: Thanks for this, and good luck in game two.
1: Thank you.
2: That's Canadiens forward Jake Evans with our Nick Olczyk. Canadiens veteran forward Josh Anderson gave his thoughts on why his team isn't fazed by playing in hostile environments on the road.
3: Maybe less thinking, and you want to calm the storm a little bit. And, you know, I think on the road our starts have been pretty good, and, you know, we're well organized. And, yeah, I think we just play the right way, and I think we play to our identity. And, you know, maybe our second periods haven't been that great, but I think we always find a way to try to gain the momentum back, and I think we've been doing a pretty good job of that.
2: Canadiens captain Nick Suzuki leads the team with 16 points so far in the playoffs. He has 4 goals and 12 assists. He had 3 assists in Game 1 of this series, extending his road point streak to 9 consecutive games. 14 of his 16 points in this postseason have come on the road. That is a franchise record for road points in a single postseason. Suzuki talked about what the Canadiens were able to do to turn the aggression of the Hurricanes against them in Game 1.
4: Obviously, when they're trying to pressure every single play, you know, looking for you to turn pucks over, I thought we did a good job of just managing it, not trying to be too risky, you know, they have a quick transition game, so I thought, you know, we played in possession really well tonight, and it was a big key for us.
2: Canadiens 22-year-old winger Juraj Slavkovsky had 2 goals and an assist in Game 1 of this series. Those were his first 2 even-strength goals in the playoffs. Overall, he has 5 goals and 6 assists this postseason. Slavkovsky talked about how nice it was to see his line generate offense at even strength in Game 1.
5: I think it's really good for our confidence. We haven't been the best in this playoffs 5-on-5, but that's why the hockey team has 20 guys, because if you're not at your best, someone else is probably doing good.
2: Veteran center Philip Deneau had a huge game for Montreal in their winning Game 1, posting a goal plus an assist. The 33-year-old now has a pair of goals in these playoffs. Deneau said he expects the Hurricanes to come at them with everything they have tonight.
6: Yeah, I mean, they're going to come out hard, like I said, probably like today. I mean, the first shift and their second period, they played well, so we know how it is. There is a tough one to play, and they're a good team as well and good on details, so we got to be careful and ready to go.
2: Coming up next, our Nick Olczyk will talk to Hurricanes forward Logan Stankoven. What do the Hurricanes need to do to get even in the series tonight? You're going to get Logan's thoughts next. You're listening to Game 2 of the Eastern Conference Final on Sports USA. We'll be back after these local messages.
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9: 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The most NHL Edge advanced stats, keeping you up to date from round 1 through the Stanley Cup final. When it comes to following the playoffs, don't settle for anything less. The Stanley Cup playoffs are better on the NHL app.
7: It's the Eastern Conference Playoffs on Sports USA, and we're off to Montreal as the Canadiens battle the Carolina Hurricanes in Game 3. 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
2: 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From Raleigh, North Carolina, Montreal leads the series 1-0. 23-year-old center Logan Stankoven is in his 3rd season in the NHL and 2nd with the Hurricanes. He leads their team with 7 goals during these playoffs. Just a short time ago, he spoke to our Nick Olczyk.